0: makes flags, banners, and promo gear.
1: But really, he helps schools celebrate and businesses stand out. He helps communities show who they are.
2: We care about what you're saying when you're not talking.

Welcome to a place where you can take in the gift of encouragement, a place where it becomes contagious. This is Keep the Faith.

0: in my heart.
1: You're listening to Keep the Faith.
2: Hi, I'm Donna Cruz. I should be doing this. I should be doing that. Sometimes it can feel like there's so much on your to-do list that you should be doing.

0: That's the voice of Tasha Layton, a singer, songwriter, wife, and mom. She has a lot of things to step into, but she's finding that taking a step back can be pretty beneficial.
1: I had to take the word should out of my vocabulary. Just taking that moment to breathe. There's a reason that scripture says, be still and know that I am God. Just take a moment to remember what God has done in our lives in the past. It gives us perspective for the future. And I think too, psychologists say that, you know, we are the sum of our memories. And when we get too busy and we start to lose our keys and we realize they're in the freezer, or, you know, you're looking for your sunglasses for an hour and they're on your head, it's like, that's too busy. We don't have a spirit of remembrance in that rhythm of life. We don't have space to remember who God is and who we are in that place. And so taking a breather. And you know, for me, because life is so busy, I mean, my husband tours, I tour, we have two littles, we're moving, I'm finishing a book, I'm doing a TV show. It's like there is literally so much going on that my head could spin if I don't just take a moment every once in a while and just take a deep breath and say, God, this is good. This is good. You're good. You've got me. You've got this.

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2: 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I have been going through some stuff with my daughter, praying and praying and crying and crying. And

0: that they're going to work with her and see what they can do.
1: Wow, that's awesome.
0: I'm just so grateful because God works in his own time, not ours.
1: So what encouragement would you give right now to another mom or just somebody sitting there wondering, oh, what do I do? What do I do?
0: Put it in God's hands and allow him to do his job, because you can't do it. If you try to carry it on your own, he's going to let you fall. You put it in his hands and by golly, he's there for you.
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2: 9 innocent people were killed right outside of Jerusalem when a missile hit their homes. 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
4: Maybe you can think of someone in your life who isn't a parent, but they've played a mentoring role. A coach, a teacher, or maybe even a guardian. Tony and Lauren Dungy have embraced it all and share next on Keep the Faith. Oh.

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1: I'm Donna Cruz. You don't have to give birth to someone to have a major influence on their life. Just ask Lauren Dungy. She's a best-selling author and the wife of Tony Dungy, an NFL Hall of Fame coach. They have 11 children, both biological and adopted, but beyond that, they've served as foster parents to countless kids over the years. In their latest book, Uncommon Influence, Lauren shares how the desire to serve was something instilled in her at a very young age.
2: Years ago, many years ago, my grandparents began fostering and bringing children into their homes. They then had my mom and her sister born into that environment of helping others, supporting others. And then she and my dad had five children, and then they adopted two, but they fostered over 100 children. And then Tony and I, when we married, we soon recognized and realized the calling for adoption and foster care. So we are now doing it. And many years later, we're still fostering. We have two-year-old toddlers in our home. So that ripple effect of servicing and helping and supporting others has carried on for many generations. And what a rich legacy. We're here for a purpose, and that purpose is not self-serving, and it's not to build ourselves up or see how much money we can make or how much success we can have. But in fact, it's to help other people and support those that could use a little bit of help.

You want to know God's will for your life? What you're going through right now? Give thanks. First, you give thanks that God sees everything I'm going through. Then you give thanks that God cares about everything that I'm going through, that he can help me through this time, and that he will use it for good in my life, and he can even bring good out of bad. Anybody can bring good out of good. God brings good out of bad.

0: This is Keep the Faith.
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1: I'm Penny. A mother's strength is second to none, and it comes in so many different shapes and sizes. Kimberly Beam Holmes is the CEO of Marriage Helper, and they've helped so many thousands of marriages in crisis. 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Kimberly's father, Dr. Joe Beam, is a regular contributor here on Keep the Faith, but it's her mom, in many ways, who's shown her what it looks like to have strong relationships.
2: I have watched my mother model what it looks like to have a servant heart. She is always the person who is there for you no matter what, willing to hold you and just sit with you in your hardest moments. And it wasn't until I was older and married and really understood how difficult marriage could be and understood even more from a very personal perspective of what my mom went through when my dad left her and how strong she was to forgive him and take him back, that I realized that my mom is the strongest woman that I know. She is giving, she is loving, she is endlessly forgiving. And I've learned that that's the real strength.

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Every thought you have, we have to direct our thoughts toward God and let God direct our thoughts. My time with my boys is precious. My time with my wife is very precious to me because they are what make me valuable. If I have any value to anybody else in my books, in my speaking, it is my family and my time that God directs me through my family that allows that.

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0: I'm Brandy Lene on Keep the Faith with an encouraging thought for you today. Strong women aren't simply born. They're made by the storms they walk through.

one of my twins, Gracie, in front of my childhood youth pastor and one of my greatest spiritual mentors said, "I just don't think I'm buying that Jesus stuff." And I was like, I mean, I really didn't know she was having a problem believing in Jesus up to that point. You know, it was incredible to hear his perspective to say, what a gift that she's asking this question now, because it means she's going to be more sure of it in the years where it could be more difficult.

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1: Keep the faith, where it's all about encouragement that becomes contagious. 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
2: We're looking forward to celebrating with you today, celebrating all the women in your life and encouraging you in whatever role you find yourself in. It all sounds a little something like this.
3: Had turned into what I call a momster, and I just lost my temper and raised my voice and have like six eyes looking back at me, like kind of creeped out by the fact that like mommy's not her patient self.
4: I mean, there's times when she would say, you know, we don't have groceries these next couple days, so let's just pray and we know God can provide. And so we're like, okay. And when we woke up the next morning and there was a bag of groceries on her front porch.

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1: 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And one woman is finding that's true in life as well. The story is next on Keep the

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1: I'm Donna Cruz. We often talk about the big life moments, but what about all those moments in between? Nikki Koziarz is helping women handle those tricky times of transition in her book, Your New Now, Finding Strength and Wisdom When You Feel Stuck Where You Are. And she's not just writing about it, she's living it.
2: Our family is in the middle of a big transition right now. We are in the process of adopting three little boys, and it's been a very hard and trying and long now. Like, it's been a long process. And the other night, I was actually laying in my bed and I was just so upset about some of the frustrations that we're having with some of the legal side of this process. It's a very complicated process. And I remember laying there, I was like, what did I write in that book? I need to hear this message right here and right now. And so one of the transition seasons that I talk about is a season of separation. For us, we're trying to work through this adoption. But then for other people, perhaps it's a place of literally separating from a friendship, or you're moving to a new city or even to a new country. There's a place where God is separating us in order to allow us to experience the growth that we need to experience to be able to step into the next season of our life. And so Jesus is a comforter, but he's also a challenger. And so in our seasons that I'm in right now, this season of separation, God is comforting me, but God is also challenging me to keep having faith, to keep believing, to keep waking up every single day in the here and the now with this, what I call like a holy confidence in the hope that he gives us through his word. I can't

0: will.
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3: I am a mom, but I'm also a career woman. And this past Thursday was Muffins for Mom at the school. And unfortunately, it was also the same day that I had to be downtown for a mandatory kind of program meeting that I couldn't miss. So, you go through the whole message of telling my daughter, okay, I can't do Muffins for Mom, but maybe we can do Minchies with Mom later, in the day. But that afternoon when I got home, I found out that one of my good girlfriends saw Haley walking into school by herself that morning and said, Haley, come with us to Muffins with Mom. And so my daughter was able to do Muffins with Mom, and I was able to thank my friend and that kind of thing. And that was just special for me, even though I couldn't be there. She didn't miss out, and she got to be with a friend. It was just a good deed.
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1: 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So where does that leave you?
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1: I'm Penny. Someone once said that we're all just turtles on a fence post. Basically, it means that you haven't arrived at the place you are on your own. Raymond Arroyo is a broadcaster and author with a new children's book called The Unexpected Light of Thomas Alva Edison. But there's another major character besides just Thomas.
2: He said, my mother was the making of me. She let me follow my bent. My father thought I was stupid, and I almost decided I must be a dunce. Thank goodness Mrs. Edison won out there, because she really is the center of the story. Without Nancy Edison and her nurturing of her son and leading him down a way that he could best learn, which was a combination of book study and hands-on experimentation. If she hadn't recognized that, we may be talking to each other in the dark, and we may be using sign language or letters because there'd be no light or microphones to carry our voices or our images. He might not have been Thomas Alva Edison. He may never have been the man who created the first alkaline battery and the first electric car. He might not have ever been that creative dynamo that he became, were it not for a mother who took the time to see where her son was and to bend the education to accommodate them. The light that she gave him intended reaches clear into our own day.

0: Sometimes all you need is a story to remind you there's hope. Steve Brown has one of those. He's with Key Life, and they've teamed up with us to help make encouragement contagious on Keep the Faith.
1: Forgiveness is easier in the presence of love. Have you ever noticed that it's easier to hug a dirty kid than it is to hug a stiff kid? When the kid who needs the love says, "It will be cold in a hot place before you hug me," it's hard. Snarky is always harder to deal with than sin. That's true with God and us. Our dirt and sin have been forgiven, all of it. Don't let anybody kid you. It's not our dirt, it's our stiffness. Oh Lord, make me clay in your hands. And thank you for taking care of the dirt. I'm Steve Brown. You think about that. For more encouraging stories plus a free gift, go to youthinkaboutthat.org.
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5: 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Some will pray, some will fast. Then there is also crisis giving, and this is a crisis. We need you now to help the Jewish people.
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2: I used to have a silent enemy that beat me up all the time. This enemy would never go away, and that was the problem. The enemy, it was me. It was my reflection. Whenever I saw a mirror, I tore myself apart over my flaws, over the extra skin I didn't like or what I didn't like about myself. I hated how this made me feel so much that even though no one knew, I actually avoided mirrors at all costs. Sometimes even washing my hands in a sink while averting my eyes so that I wouldn't have to look at the mirror in front of me. You know, the funny thing about body image is that it really is less about the body itself and more about what the mind sees in the body. Interestingly enough, since having kids, even though my body well has, let's just say, changed, I like my body better now, honestly. Way more than I ever did before I had kids, because now every time I look into the mirror, I see a miracle. My reflection is like a big hug from God. He didn't just give me the opportunity to birth children. He gave me a physical reminder through my body changing that they will always be a part of me and me of them. My uneven, off, and imperfect, flawed mom bod is perfect because it is uneven. My unevenness is my gift. It tells me that I am strong. It tells me that I can do anything that comes my way. If your body isn't perfect, then from how I see it, you're in a good place.

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0: When we have things our own way, we become impossible to live with. And that's, ironically, in a sense, what we're asking for when we say, God, don't ever let anything bad happen to me, my family, or our children. We may as well just ask, Lord, help us to be spoiled, selfish, apathetic, indifferent, and spiritually unresponsive. Now, that is not a prayer that if we were thinking clearly, we would really want God to answer.
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0: Donna Cruz, and welcome to Keep the Faith. It's a joy to welcome our good friend Penny to the show, who besides being a great encourager, is a great mom to three young men.
1: Hey, Donna. Yeah, it's great to be here today and take some time to honor the women in our lives who have taught us to love, to trust, and to keep the faith. We'll celebrate with songs and stories like these.

0: remember even as a kid, we'd see people who were messing around at the mall. My mom would say, is that the path you want to be on? She just always encouraged me to just believe in myself, believe in my worth as the daughter of the King, and to operate from that space and not from chasing after the world's approval.
1: I love the togetherness of chaos. When everybody's under one roof, you don't have to get a dinner invitation to show

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2: I'm Penny. Music. It's such an important part of expressing yourself and sharing hope. Taya is the voice behind one of the biggest Christian songs of the last 10 years, Oceans.
3: For I am yours. You are mine.
2: Taya knows the power of music because it was modeled for her by somebody very special.
4: It was actually my mom that, you know, she used to play acoustic guitar, and she was the one that really taught me to, you know, sing to Jesus. And it was crazy because my mom's actually deaf and she has hearing aids. And I mean, oh, that'll make me cry, but I can't wait for the day when she's in heaven and she's hearing the full sound. But in saying that, I feel like the way that she chooses to live a life, even in church services, when she knows that she's maybe not necessarily fully on key, it's pretty sweet to watch her still just sing to Jesus. It's just a good reminder, if my voice is not perfect or something happens, you know, I shouldn't just be thinking of my mom just singing in church, just, you know, clapping along, and she's always got such a joy in her heart, and I definitely think it shaped me for the better.

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2: When I was about 18 years old, I had given birth to my son, and he didn't live. He died about 6 months, and I didn't think that I would ever trust God after that. It was the most tragic thing that had ever happened, and I fell into a deep, deep drug-induced depression, and I had given my mother this promise that I would stop if she let me come home, and she let me come home, and one of her rules was that I had to read a scripture every day. My life turned around 100%. I've never stopped believing in God. I have became active in my church. I got married. We have a son. And I spent 7 years in a hole of depression. Just woe is me. My life is so horrible. Until I decided I'm going to give it all to God. And he changed my life.
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0: As an award-winning journalist, Paula Ferris felt the internal tug of war between her career and motherhood and decided not to play that game. She opens up about it next on Keep the Faith.

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1: I'm Donna Cruz. Maybe at times you feel like you're being pulled in two totally opposite directions. But what if they're not actually opposites? Paula Faris has felt that common work-family tension after becoming a mom. She's an Emmy Award-winning journalist who spent many years with ABC News. Paula wants to encourage you to have the choice whether or not to work outside the home and be encouraged about your decision either way. Her new book is called You Don't Have to Carry It All.
2: Doesn't a good mom stay home? Doesn't a good mom raise her children? You know, because Maya had a stay-at-home mom, so that's my inherent bias, right? And that's my worldview. But so much of the tension was like, God put certain things in my heart. I love my kid. They're my priority, okay? They're my greatest calling. But God put other things in my heart too. Adam and Eve, we were born, we were called to co-labor and co-produce together. It wasn't like you bring home the bacon and you take care of it, take care of the kids. We were called to co-labor together. The Proverbs 31 woman, she has been reduced to this housewife, right? But she was like a master negotiator. She was a skilled businesswoman. She was a farmer. She was masterful in the marketplace. She bought a field and a vineyard with her earnings. I found so much freedom, and I hope men come alongside of us on this journey too.
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9: 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Maybe that minute that you give them is the game of

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1: I'm Penny. 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
2: In my years as a life coach, I have found that many times it's just a little something that is the difference between a winner and a loser. In the game of golf, it could be somebody missing a putt and miss it by 1 inch. That's why they call it the game of inches. Even a marriage could be one conversation away from either making it or not making it. Pay attention to the small things. Sometimes it seems that we're always looking for the grand scale, but it's the little conversations. It's your son or your daughter that says, hey, can I just have a minute? Maybe that minute that you give them is the game of inches that really helps them whether they win or lose.

This is Keep the Faith, the home of contagious encouragement. Together, we're celebrating life with honest stories and songs of courage from people just like you.

And I was just bowled over by this undeserved kindness. And really, like, that stands as like a marker in my life of like, really, like, that is the kindness of Christ. Kindness is not deserved. Deserved kindness is an oxymoron, right? But to give what is not deserved, to bless someone out of the blessings that we have been given, I'll never forget it. Ain't no

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1: I'm Donna Cruz. Prayer is probably the most important parenting tool in your toolbox. Bumi Lattitin is the author of the book, Help Me God, I'm a Parent. She says her prayers for her children are sometimes sweet, but other times, well, they just help her get through those I'm at the end of my rope moments. Yeah, she has those moments too, and we can all laugh.
2: For some reason, I would go to the grocery store at 4 p.m. I don't know why, but I would go right after I did school pickup, which is around 3. That's the worst time that you can take a small child into the grocery store. They're hungry. They're tired from the day. You're tired from the day. Willpower is low. Patience is low. So just any time that I dealt with one of the meltdowns in the cereal aisle because I wouldn't buy the, you know, the sugar chocolate rainbow fruity balls or whatever they were, and people step around your child, it's always a treat. You know how you check coats at restaurants? We need a kid, like a kid checking system. But they can just give us a ticket and they put a sticker on the back of your kids on their back where they can't reach it, pull it off, and we come get them in an hour. But I think we would actually probably take a couple hours to get groceries at that point. We would abuse the system, and they know that.
3: Things are getting real. Jesus, take the wheel. Only way I'm getting to the other side.

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3: My name's Amanda. I'm a single mom of two, and God tremendously takes care of me and my family. The end of last year, I was out of work for like 2.5 months, and it was, you know, down to the wire of driving an old car, and the radiator's busted. I don't have a job. My mom supported me for 2 months. There's nothing else she can do, and it was down to, okay, God, I need

there comes a neighbor saying that a certain company was hiring. I go and apply. A week and a half later, I get this job. In enough time to rent a new house and have enough gas money to make it to work until I got my first check. And just when I needed him the most, he was there. And he continuously, every time me and the kids need him, he's always there. I now help other people try to, you know, get their life back together and get sober and leave alcohol and drugs alone. And it's just a great journey that God's put us on. And I'm very grateful. You know, I just can't wait to see what else is in store for what he's going to do for everyone and people that I meet and even in the life of my children. It's just, life is good. And, you know, it all praises to him.

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2: 9 innocent people were killed right outside of Jerusalem when a missile hit their homes. 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
12: While this time of year brings great joy, it can also be incredibly painful if you long to be a mom, but you've struggled to make that a reality. 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
1: I'm Penny. At some point, there's a question that you're going to have to answer. Here it is. What if I never have the life that I've dreamed about? Will I still love God? Sarah Hagerty was really wrestling with that. She's the author of several books, including Every Bitter Thing is Sweet. And although now she's the mom of six, Sarah and her husband Nate endured infertility for a really long time. And they learned a valuable lesson along the way.
2: I was in church on a Sunday, and it really felt like we were in the most prolific church in town. I mean, I was surrounded by pregnant women, and I am watching them all worship. On the inside, I was just seething, watching them have what I couldn't have. And while I was worshiping, I saw this picture of a cross and the word family nailed to the cross. And it was as if God was saying to me, will you still love me even if you never have a family? And I went home and knew that I couldn't, with emotional integrity, answer that question right away. I mean, I just was mad. And it took me several days to wrestle with that question before I was able to go, God, yes, I will still love you if I never have a family. I will still love you. And know that it was in like a guttural yes. Yes, I will still love you. Well, then 6 months later, we had had all of these roadblocks for our adoption that within a matter of a few months just fell, and we were going to get our kids, and we had like a week's notice. And to have gone through that struggle of saying to God, I'll love you even if I never get this, and then to watch him grant me the gift of these children, my heart swelled with the goodness of God. And it really did feel like the kind eyes of God looking, going, I love watching you in this moment, Sarah. I love giving you good gifts. Enjoy your children. Another

When you're distracted, you forget your purposes. That's the first thing out the window. Because you're so distracted by whatever's got you distracted, that shiny thing. And so sometimes fear will distract you, just being afraid. Sometimes people want to control everything going around them and to let loose of control and to say, what I'm aiming for is influence. And to say, I'm moving in this direction. Would you like to come?

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1: I'm Donna Cruz. Kids aren't a formula, and talking to them can feel like you're speaking another language. Well, in some ways, that might be true. Dr. Joe Beam is Keep the Faith's longtime relationship expert and the founder of Marriage Helper.
2: Not only is every adult different, every child is different, and sometimes one child is easier understood by one parent than the other because their personalities are so similar. For example, every time I've written a book, I've always turned it in late, except for the last book. Every book's been late, and I get really grouchy, and I'm upstairs in my office typing away, and my wife won't come up there because there's a bear up there, and my other daughters won't come up there because there's a bear up there. Kimberly, the daughter like me, even when she was a little kid, she'd come to my office and slide into my lap while I'm typing, and I'd look at her and go, "Can you not see that I'm busy?" And she'd say, "Can you not see that I'm important?" And 10 minutes later, we'd be in the pool in the backyard, and my wife and other daughters would go, "How did she do that? 10 minutes ago, there was a bear up there, and now there's an albino whale in the pool." Well, the recipe there is, when you learn how to speak the other person's language, meaning some people you speak directly to, some people you're a little bit gentler and kinder about the way you approach it, if you understand what really works for them, then you can truly communicate and make things happen that some other people just cannot fathom how it happens.

There's an encouragement found in songs and stories, and when it connects with your spirit, it can become contagious. Welcome to Keep the Faith.

for me, it's just been a different way to look at struggle. It makes you change the story. So it goes from being all about me to being about who is the woman I'm going to meet one day that needs to hear this story and needs to know that there is life after loss. So every time I go through something difficult, I honestly say, okay, I got to be the testimony because someone's going to need to hear it. And I believe that God can trust me with the testimony.

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10: I'm Dee Rodriguez on Keep the Faith with an encouraging thought from Oliver Wendell Holmes. 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
2: I'm Penny. One of the great gifts in life is to see somebody grow and change with grace and beauty. And when that person is mom, you get a front row seat. A lot has happened to our friend Amy Grant in recent years, from heart surgery to a serious accident to being honored at the Kennedy Center to being a grandmother. Her life experiences have given her a lot of great stories and encouragement to share.
3: When I was in my early 20s, my mother called me one day and she was supposed to introduce a guest speaker at a gathering of women. And she said, "I'm just not comfortable at all." She said, "I was thinking, Amy, would you write something for me to read?" And I said, "Yeah, what's the topic?" And she said, "Well, it's on aging." And I went, "Okay." On aging, And so a few decades went by and I found that poem. It occurred to me this morning as I washed this face of mine, how quickly come the changes with a little passing time. A wrinkle here, a hair turned gray, a not so lilting step. I see me getting older, but I don't quite feel it yet. At times I nearly feel my age, at others I'm 16. So full am I of all the thoughts and feelings in between. Who could have known the road of life would twist and turn so much? The journey makes me strong and weak and tender to the touch. And so today I face the choice that I have faced each day. Will I be open, teachable, unafraid of change? Yes, I'll embrace this moment, forgive my past mistakes, and realize just showing up is sometimes all it takes. And I will look for beauty that time cannot erase, wisdom and experience resting on my face. Well, the crazy thing is, I just looked at my mother, but when I think about that poem now, I go, oh my gosh, that's me.

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1: My mom took my kids away from me when they were really young, and she had no reason to. She just kind of wanted to raise them as her own. I was forced to move back to my hometown and live right beside her in order to raise my children. So I had to basically forgive her in order to have a relationship with my mom. And now we've got the best relationship we've ever had. If you don't learn to let it go, you'll never learn how much joy you can have with that person and how much encouragement you will find from that person, because somewhere in there is a lesson to learn. It might not be from them, it may be from God.
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1: 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So where does that leave you?
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1: Sometimes the answer to what you should be doing with your life is either or, but other times it's and. Ann Nielsen is a world-class artist and shares her journey next on Keep the Faith.

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1: Hi, I'm Donna Cruz. You may find that you're passionate about more than one thing, and learning how they can fit together is tricky, but possible. Ann Nielsen is a world-renowned artist, best known for her paintings of angels, but she's also a wife, a mother, a servant in her community, and an author. That's a lot to juggle. She shares her stories and insights in her book, The Brushstrokes of Life.
2: One day, I was serving at our local homeless shelter. I was in the kitchen preparing the physical food, while out in the gym, there were about 300 neighbors, we called them. There was worship music, and these people who had nothing, they're there worshiping God like they had everything. And I was a mess. It was like I saw Jesus walking around that room and telling me, this is where I am. And I got in my car and I was driving home just sobbing. Like, how am I going to do all this? How am I going to be a good wife? How am I going to be a great, hip, cool, fun mom? How do I serve our community well? And then I also want to paint. And I felt that was kind of selfish to paint. And I felt the whisper of the Holy Spirit that day driving home say, paint and give back. And a store had been selling my tiny little angel painting. And she called me to tell me that a lady had come in from out of town that day and purchased all three of the paintings. And at that moment, I just knew. I said, okay, Lord, let's do this. And it was kind of a surrender, my talent, my hopes, my dreams to Him, and just let Him take over and do the rest. And boy, has He ever.

Someone long ago said, children are asking two questions. Do you love me and can I do whatever I want? We need to answer our kids, yes, I love you, and no, you can't do whatever you want. And if you're going to err on one of the two sides, make sure they understand your love more than anything else. Because whether it's the prodigal son or the older brother, whichever way it turns out, they need to know the father loves them desperately, the mom loves them desperately. And if they know that, when they find themselves out in the prodigal years, they'll come to their senses and they'll say, I can go to back home because my father loves me, my mother loves me.

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1: I'm Penny. You are not designed to shoulder the load all by yourself, even when it looks like you might have to. Stephen Arterburn is the founder of New Life Ministries and the host of a syndicated Christian counseling talk show. In his latest book, Understanding and Loving Your Child as a Single Parent, he shares about the power of a community of mother figures after the end of his 20-year marriage.
2: So it was a horrible time in my life, and she went to live somewhere else, and I became the primary parent of Madeline. She was at that time about 11, and now is 31. So I became a single parent. And perhaps the most important thing that I did was I realized that I was not a woman and I needed female influence in her life. So over the next couple of years, I found different women, six to be exact, that would spend time with her, put different things into her life, and give her that female influence that I couldn't do. And so on her 16th birthday, I had a birthday party there in Laguna Beach, and I didn't go because it was the six women that had been part of her life all those years and her, and every one of them celebrated her 16th by telling her of the favorite memory that they had with her and the character trait or the thing that they admired most about her.
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8: Andy Lene with some contagious encouragement on Keep the Faith. Nothing is more impressive than a person who is secure in the unique way God made her.

You want to get to the mountaintop, but you don't want to climb. So let's say you don't climb the mountain, and all of a sudden a helicopter takes you to the mountaintop. You're not going to have the fortitude mentally, spiritually, emotionally, physically to navigate and manage a mountaintop experience if you haven't climbed there. Success is not an elevator. It is a staircase. So start stepping. And you'll be surprised when you start taking the small steps that those steps will lead you eventually even higher than you thought it was possible that you could climb. You want-

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0: and encouragement are alive and well, and you're going to find them here on Keep the Faith. Welcome. I'm Penny, joined by my friend Donna Cruz.
1: Whether you're a mom, grandmother, daughter, you name it, there's something for you today. Here's a taste of what's to come.

0: this moment that you want to run from and that you hate even and that you despise, and it's tempting you to also despise the other women involved, is actually my invitation for you to know intimacy with me that will change you forever.
1: I'm trying to love her where she is, no matter what's happening. I try to just go, what can I do so that I don't have any regrets? I think it's important to embrace that and to realize, would you rather be right or be loved?
2: Our friend Tyler's mother is famous, but it's been the out of the spotlight moments that have impacted him the most. He shares next on Keep

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1: But really, he helps schools celebrate and businesses stand out. He helps communities show who they are.
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1: I'm Donna Cruz. It's been true since the beginning of time. Be how you want your kids to be. Tyler Russell is celebrating his

0: mom today, who happens to be the New York Times best-selling novelist Karen Kingsbury. Her novel, A Thousand Tomorrows, is now a streaming TV series on PureFlix.com. And guess what? Tyler co-wrote the script.
1: Having her as a mom was the best, actually, because she's a hard worker. She loves the Lord. She loves her family. And I just think about so many times where, you know, it'd be a Friday night or whatever, and we'd all want to watch American Idol. And she'd be there on the couch with us, maybe outlining or writing her next book, but she was always present. She never missed a basketball game or a play that I was doing, or, you know, she, despite her crazy schedule, I never felt like we were pushed aside, which I feel like a lot of people can't say that about their hardworking parents. You know, I feel like there's sacrifices that have to be made, but she just continually put the Lord and the family first. And in that, I think, you know, she was blessed because of it. And it was a very creative space. We'd be at dinner and she'd go, all right, I have an idea. I have this character and, you know, she falls in love with this guy and she was always just spouting out ideas. And I think that that fostered a lot of creativity for me as well. I mean, growing up, her and my dad both, they're very selfless. Our house was always open to either, you know, someone or groups of people. She would have, you know, middle school luau's with the Young Life group in our city growing up, or you know, just people who needed a couch to sleep on, who didn't have a place or who were having problems at home. Like, my parents always said, come on, the more the merrier. So I have learned so much from her and my dad, not only in how to carry yourself with excellence for the kingdom, but also how to treat other people.

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1: My husband and I lost our 16-year-old son, Bobby, in a tragic car accident. The morning that the officers came to my house, they knocked on the door, and I opened the door. They walked in and had me sit down and proceeded to tell me that my son and three other young people had been involved in a terrible accident. And as a nurse, I expected that they would soon be telling me that I needed to go to the hospital to sit by his side, and I knew that I could handle anything of that nature, but they didn't say that. They said, "Mrs. Rogers, Bobby's not coming home." And at that moment, I realized that my son would never be in my life again as I know it. The first thing that I said was, "If what you tell me is true, then I know where Bobby is. Bobby's in heaven." And I left the room and I went into my bedroom and got on my knees and I just prayed. I said, "God, I can't do this alone. And I need that peace that passes all understanding right now. And I believe that he gave it to me immediately." We've been blessed more than we could possibly imagine by friends and family and our community as we've dealt with the loss of our son. So I just want to encourage people out there that bad things will happen in our lives, but with God on your side, you can get through anything.

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2: There's a difference between listening and hearing. And when it comes to building a strong home life, that can be pretty important. Dr. Johnny and Leslyn Parker are sharing the insights they've already shared with over 200,000 couples.
3: We're at this impasse and we're not hearing each other. And I stopped and I said, honey, what do you want me to hear that I'm not hearing? She said it. I echoed what she said. Breakthrough happened. I mean, it was like we were in emotional congestion, emotional traffic, and boom, exit ramp. And I said, man, what just happened back there? And I'm reading Psalm 116:1, which says this, I love the Lord because he heard my cry and he inclined himself to me. I said, that's what happened. And I wrote this in my journal. Whenever we feel heard, we feel loved. And whenever the heart feels loved, it's because we felt heard. And so that question, what do you want me to hear that I'm not hearing? I have taken that to Fortune 500 companies where teams have not been able to communicate. But when we coach them and we give them that question, okay, Jim, what do you want Tim to hear? Sally, what do you want Michelle to hear? And we start coaching them around that, breakthrough happens.

Healthy guilt is like what I'm doing is wrong. Unhealthy shame is I am wrong. And so much of our shame is there's something wrong with me. I'm not enough. I'm not good enough. I'm not smart enough. I'm not pretty enough. You know, I'm not enough of anything. And I want to tell women everywhere that you are enough. You know, you're created in the image of God. And that means that you are

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7: They feel like they're not good enough, or that they have a void in their heart. And I hope that this book just reminds them, you do have a purpose. God has a plan for your life. You were born for a reason.
8: Three brothers in a fire, willing to die for their faith. But you were with them in the fire, and they walked out the next day. And Daniel met a lion.

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1: I'm Donna Cruz. You matter. It sounds simple to say that, but so often it's hard to believe it. Ainsley Earhart is one of the hosts of Fox and Friends and has written a book for kids called I'm So Glad You Were Born. It's really an expression of her own motherhood journey.
2: I still look at my little girl and I show her pictures of the day that she was born. And I show her, you know, pictures when I had her in my tummy. And I just said, I prayed and prayed for you. And look what God gave me. And she doesn't know this, but I had a miscarriage in December. And then I found out I was having Hayden the next March. So I wouldn't have Hayden if it weren't for that, you know, that valley that I went through. And I trusted God through it all. It was, of course, heartbreaking and sad, but I knew that God would give me the child that he wanted me to have when it was his time. I think about all these little children that are born into families that might not be ready for them or might not have the desire to be a mom or a dad. I hope that this book gets into the hands of children that might not understand why they're going through certain things and they feel like they're not good enough or that they have a void in their heart. You do have a purpose. God has a plan for your life. You were born for a reason. And go out and make this world a better place and have fun in the process and don't dwell on the negative, but be positive for all of your many blessings.

One of the quotes that I apply to the low points in my life is that life has to be lived forward, but is best understood in reverse. I'm an elder at our church. I get to pray for people. And almost every time when you're an elder at a church and you're praying for people, it's a low point in their life. But I've seen so many times God takes them from that low point to a high point that they can't see yet. And I have great faith and confidence. I've seen it over and over again that God is using these low points in our life to teach us the lessons we need to get to the high points.

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5: With an encouraging thought on Keep the Faith, a sister is a gift to the heart, a friend to the spirit, a golden thread to the meaning of life.

One of the things that that comes to mind is just the power of a song. It's kind of discouraging as a pastor sometimes that people can't remember what you preached last week or the week before, and rarely remember a sermon title, but they will remember a song. Songs are powerful. They capture a theme, a message, and drive it home. It's something about a song that will lift people up, and they'll remember the moment they heard this song and they pulled over on the side of the road and wept, or God touched their heart about their children and they decided to make some changes in their life. There's nothing like a song. Sermons can do that, but songs live. Songs continue to live after they're written.

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2: Edmonton Fire joined the Alberta Wildfire Team to do controlled burns in Jan Reimer Park yesterday. The burns reduce wildfire risks. However, there were several grass fires yesterday in the city that firefighters were battling that were uncontrolled. With conditions dry, firefighters warn Edmontonians to be fire safe. Edmonton's Big Bin event started this weekend and will run through May and June. This weekend was at Northlands, and 2 weeks it'll be down at Commonwealth, end of May in Ellerslie. Edmonton.ca/programs for all the days and locations. 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About 1 in 3 feel uncomfortable talking to their spouse about finances, and money tops the list for disagreements. Second to parenting, third, communication. That was three things that you need to know for this morning.
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0: It's Tomlin and How Good It Is, 6:11 in the morning spin. Ephesians 4, verse 32, one that we talked to our kids about quite a bit. Be kind and compassionate to one another, forgiving each other, just as Christ God forgave you. Simple, to the point. And there you are, Ephesians 4, 32. It is your daily verse and word of encouragement for this morning.
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0: Mercy me and make it well. 6:21 and the morning spin on our way to a high of sunshine and 18 for today. Hey, congratulations to, I was grabbing a tea on the weekend and I noticed a little prompt thing that had said smile cookies for Tim Hortons raised $23.3 million. That's a lot of cookies, a lot of smiles. And then McHappy Days, which was last week, raised $4.5 million. And has done 111 million to date for McHappy Days and helping out Ronald McDonald House and folks who utilize that. So there you go. We talk about making a small difference in buying a coffee for somebody or doing a little something for someone. And this also goes to help out charities and that too. 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

0: Edmonton Fire joined the Alberta Wildfire Team to do controlled burns in Jan Rymer Park yesterday. The burns reduce wildfire risks. However, there were several grass fires yesterday in the city that firefighters were battling that were uncontrolled. With conditions dry, firefighters warn Edmontonians to be fire safe. Edmonton's Big Ben event started this weekend and will run through May and June. This weekend was at Northlands, and 2 weeks it'll be down at Commonwealth, end of May in Ellerslie. Edmonton.ca/programs for all the days and locations. Expect large lineups and delays in the area. Survey conducted by Talk Research found that the average couple has 58 arguments a year about money. About one in three feel uncomfortable talking to their spouse about finances, and money tops the list for disagreements. Second to parenting, third, communication. That was three things that you need to know for this morning.
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0: As we are messengers in faith, hope, and love, on our way to a high of 18 and some sunshine for your Monday, 1 week before we have a long weekend, so there's something to look forward to. Friends of ours just celebrated a wedding anniversary. Other friends of ours are, I think they're 2 years coming up this weekend, so something that they're looking forward to. And I was asking this question, though. When it comes to celebrating your wedding anniversaries, do you remember the day that you started dating? Is there a when we first started dating anniversary? And could you, A, do you celebrate it? And B, do you remember when it is? Most would remember a wedding anniversary, but do you remember when you started dating anniversary? Your calls and texts for this morning, because I'm curious as to how many people actually remember sometimes just those little things.
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0: Not sure if you had a chance to go to the movies over the weekend. Devil Wears Prada in at number one yet again, second week in a row. Michael falls to number three. Super Mario, that's in at six. Project Hail Mary in at seven. And Hoppers is now down to 13. Reminder that each and every Friday at 8:20, we do a breakdown of all the new movies. Plugged In Movie Review. You could go to PluggedIn.com with Focus on the Family, and then they let us know all of the new movies that are set to be released and whether they would be safe for you and your family.
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2: Edmonton Fire joined the Alberta Wildfire Team to do controlled burns in Jan Reimer Park yesterday. The burns reduce wildfire risks. However, there were several grass fires yesterday in the city that firefighters were battling that were uncontrolled. With conditions dry, firefighters warn Edmontonians to be fire safe. Edmonton's Big Bin event started this weekend and will run through May and June. This weekend was at Northlands, and 2 weeks it'll be down at Commonwealth, end of May in Ellerslie. Edmonton.ca/programs for all the days and locations. Expect large lineups and delays in the area. Survey conducted by Talk Research found that the average couple has 58 arguments a year about money. About 1 in 3 feel uncomfortable talking to their spouse about finances, and money tops the list for disagreements. Second to parenting, third, communication. That was three things that you need to know for this morning.
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0: So I'm driving this weekend and a gentleman pulls up beside me and says, hey, just so you know, your truck brakes are out. And so my mind went everywhere. I pulled over, went to Canadian Tire, a blown fuse. Maybe it's a bad switch. Maybe it's a wiring problem. This is just going to be expensive. I Googled it. I replaced a bunch of parts. I worry myself into the worst case scenario. I call up my dad. I said, hey, this is a situation. And he goes, all right, I'm going to get the tools. I'll show up. And I think he's ready to go. He shows up. He looks at everything that I did. And then he said, did you change the light bulbs? To me, if you have no brake lights, there's something bigger going on. How do both light bulbs burn out at the same time? Well, that was it. It was light bulbs. I worked myself up for what? Burnt out bulbs. And sometimes life is like that. We assume the worst. We panic. We overthink. We convince ourselves something massive must be broken. Meanwhile, God is quietly pointing us towards the simple truth that we missed. Not every problem is a catastrophe. Not every silence means abandonment. Not every setback means that your whole life is falling apart. And sometimes the answer is simpler than our fears make it seem. Jesus said, do not worry about tomorrow, for tomorrow will worry about itself. Matthew 6, verse 34. Fear complicates things. Faith brings clarity. Before assuming the worst, just pause and check the light bulbs. The simplest thing, the overlooked thing, the obvious thing. You may discover that the problem isn't nearly as big as you thought, and God was providing the answer all along.
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1: It fills you. When you're hungry, dying of thirst, nothing left inside, and all alone. You hunger. You wander in a land where there's no food. Dry, empty, and void. But then I come. I am the bread of life. When you come to me, you will be filled. Hunger disappears. You will thirst no more. Come, all who are weary, all who are weak. Draw near to me. I will feed you. I will give you rest. I will come giving bread in the wilderness. Here you will find welcome without end. I won't stop at what you need. No, I will give you so much more. A table filled with plenty. No jar, no plate, no container will be able to hold my gifts to you. I will overflow more than you need. I will satisfy and fulfill. I will delight your soul. It's everlasting. It's overwhelming. It never ends. Love. It's my promise to you.
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0: Edmonton Fire joined the Alberta Wildfire Team to do controlled burns in Jan Reimer Park yesterday. The burns reduce wildfire risks. However, there were several grass fires yesterday in the city that firefighters were battling that were uncontrolled. With conditions dry, firefighters warn Edmontonians to be fire safe. Edmonton's Big Ben event started this weekend and will run through May and June. This weekend was at Northlands, and 2 weeks it'll be down at Commonwealth, end of May in Ellerslie. Edmonton.ca/programs for all the days and locations. Expect large lineups and delays in the area. 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About 1 in 3 feel uncomfortable talking to their spouse about finances, and money tops the list for disagreements. Second to parenting, third, communication. That was 3 things that you need to know for this morning.
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0: Hey, I'm Peter Burton, and my song, Where Would I Be, is a reminder of the amazing life we have when we say yes to Jesus. So often, the enemy will try to bring up our past and discourage us, reminding us of our mistakes and where we should be because of them. But as Christ followers, when we ask ourselves, where would we be without Jesus? Our response is, thank God, I'll never know.
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3: 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That was the beginning of the whole family being transformed by the love of the Lord Jesus Christ.
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0: 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Seb Schlener and You Won't Start Now, 751. 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
0: All right. Usually I got three. Today I got five. If you were to rearrange the words in funeral or the letters in funeral, you would get real fun. I guess it depends on your sense of humor. Muffins spelled backwards is what you do when you bring them out of the oven. Oh, you sniff them. I like it. If you rearrange the letters in mailman, they get very angry. Okay, I got ya. A bicycle can't stand on its own because it's too tired. Last one for you this morning. Chris texted it in. I went to a beekeeper and asked for 12 bees, and he gave me 13. And I said, sir, I only asked for 12. He goes, yeah, that's a freebie. If you got a sign, a church sign of any kind, I know you're sitting there shaking your head. It's good. The Morning Spin at shinefm.com.
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1: Edmonton Fire joined the Alberta Wildfire Team to do controlled burns in Jan Rymer Park yesterday. The burns reduce wildfire risks. However, there were several grass fires yesterday in the city that firefighters were battling that were uncontrolled. With conditions dry, firefighters warn Edmontonians to be fire safe. Edmonton's Big Ben event started this weekend and will run through May and June. This weekend was at Northlands, and 2 weeks it'll be down at Commonwealth. End of May in Ellerslie. Edmonton.ca/programs for all the days and locations. Expect large lineups and delays in the area. Survey conducted by Talk Research found that the average couple has 58 arguments a year about money. About 1 in 3 feel uncomfortable talking to their spouse about finances, and money tops the list for disagreements. Second to parenting, third, communication. That was 3 things that you need to know for this morning.
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0: That's Jordan St. Cyr and Wild Love. 8:11 in the morning spin on our way to a high of 18 for today. All right, so I was asking this morning, you celebrate anniversaries, so wedding anniversaries. When it comes to, what about the first time that you met or the first time you started dating? Is that an anniversary that you also celebrate? Do you even know? I've asked my wife. I mean, you could ask my wife and she'd be like, yeah, I know our anniversary. If you were to ask her the day that we met, she might know it. Ask her the day that we started dating. No. On her Facebook page this morning, Becky says dating, no. Proposal date, sometimes. Sarah says we laugh about our dating date all the time because it was on April the 1st. Yeah, we met August the 27th, started dating November the 8th, engaged November the 8th a year later, and then married April the 21st. And we acknowledge them, but only celebrate our wedding anniversary. We remember the day that we started dating, but we don't celebrate it, says Sean. We acknowledge it each year, celebrating it like an anniversary. No, but we do give each other a kiss and acknowledge the date. Sabina says, not a clue when we started dating. Your calls and texts for this morning. You can jump on our Facebook page as well. Love to hear from you this morning.
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0: You celebrate wedding anniversaries, but do you celebrate any of the other ones? The day that you met anniversary, the day that you started dating anniversary, your engagement anniversary? Do you recognize them at all? Do you even remember the days that they were? Your calls and texts for this morning, 780-433-1059. My husband and I, first date was June the 3rd, 2015. Got engaged April the 6th, 2016. Got married August the 9th of 2016. It's our 10-year anniversary this August the 9th. Very cool. Dating anniversary is January the 27th. Engagement anniversary 1 year later, and we met November the 8th. We do celebrate it, says Liz. Where he says, June 1st, engaged May 3rd the following year. We do acknowledge those dates, and some years do something on that day. Very sweet. So do you remember? Do you celebrate? Or do you just be like, yeah, that was the day, but really the only big day that we celebrate would be our anniversary? 780-433-1059, or you could jump on our Facebook page.
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0: So I'm driving this weekend, and a gentleman pulls up beside me and says, "Hey, just so you know, your truck brakes are out." And so my mind went everywhere. I pulled over, went to Canadian Tire, a blown fuse, maybe it's a bad switch, maybe it's a wiring problem, this is just going to be expensive. I Googled it, I replaced a bunch of parts. I worry myself into the worst case scenario. I call up my dad, I said, "Hey, this is a situation," and he goes, "All right, I'm going to get the tools, I'll show up." And I think he's ready to go. He shows up, he looks at everything that I did. And then he said, "Did you change the light bulbs?" To me, if you have no brake lights, there's something bigger going on. How do both light bulbs burn out at the same time? Well, that was it. It was light bulbs. I worked myself up for what? Burnt out bulbs. And sometimes life is like that. We assume the worst. We panic. We overthink. We convince ourselves something massive must be broken. Meanwhile, God is quietly pointing us towards the simple truth that we missed. Not every problem is a catastrophe. Not every silence means abandonment. Not every setback means that your whole life is falling apart. And sometimes the answer is simpler than our fears make it seem. Jesus said, "Do not worry about tomorrow, for tomorrow will worry about itself." Matthew 6, verse 34. Fear complicates things. Faith brings clarity. Before assuming the worst, just pause and check the light bulbs. The simplest thing, the overlooked thing, the obvious thing. You may discover that the problem isn't nearly as big as you thought, and God was providing the answer all along.
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10: 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He wrote me a prescription recently. I left the pharmacy with a stapler and a ficus tree. Not really, but doctors have hysterically bad penmanship. Here are some funny doctor's transcripts. The patient has chest pain if she lies on her left side for over a year. I get that too. He has pain and an inability to breathe through his ear. The patient refused an autopsy. I wonder why. She is numb from her toes down. I'm thankful for doctors, but I won't hire one to write for me. 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
11: This is Laugh Again with Phil Calloway. 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Laugh Again. Truth bringing laughter to life.
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2: 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Thinking of you today, though, if it's been a bit of a difficult weekend. 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

0: Wow, that yardstick feels real tall sometimes. You ever get around certain people and you feel like, I just can't quite measure up. You know, maybe the expectations are high, or for some reason you're feeling a little bit insecure in a certain area. It's okay. We all have those insecurities, don't we? But I love this great reminder from author Ann Voskamp. She talks about how Jesus has already given us grace, right? We don't have to try to measure up to other people because he came down and measures us as his own. Isn't that just absolutely what our hearts need to hear as we're heading into a new week here with all of the expectations and all of the, you know, hopes that we have for ourselves and that other people have for us? Let's put our measuring sticks away and keep our eyes on the one whose opinion matters most, and his is full of grace.
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0: So many thoughts rolling around our heads, maybe even by the end of the night. And, you know, trying to get to sleep, it can get all piled up in there, can't it? Maybe you've got a really good pre-bed routine that helps you relax, helps you get ready for actual sleeping. If not, that's okay. This is a really good idea. It's, in fact, a journal or a piece of paper with two columns. You just need a pencil or a pen. And the one column is concerns and the other column is solutions. And sometimes that concerns column is full and the solutions column just has a whole bunch of question marks in it. That's okay. Getting it out of our brains and onto a piece of paper can really help us to calm down. And then look at this. You've got a ready-made prayer list, things to be grateful for, things to lay at the feet of the Lord before we finally get to sleep.
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0: we've often heard, you know, don't judge a book by its cover, right? Sometimes it helps to get to know somebody a little bit before you come to some conclusions about who they are or what they're all about. At times, you know, we're guilty of that. We look from the outside and we think we've got things figured out for that person. But you know what? There are invisible loads that people carry, us included. Each one of us carrying an invisible load. So today, if it is within your power to be gracious and give the benefit of the doubt, and I don't know, maybe if you know that person well enough, ask a few deeper questions. See if you can have some real good conversation, maybe even pray for that person upon parting. Wouldn't that be a blessing?
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0: It's one of the things that we highly value, especially as we get a little bit older, our mobility, our health, the way we move around. And there are three different types of movement that we can include each week that will help us grow in our mobility and help us to retain some of that mobility as we get into more, you know, the summer months, or maybe you want to be out and about a little bit more. The first is something like walking, stretching, or bending. That's the first. It's just your basic movement. Walking, stretching, bending. Let's try and be doing that each week. And then the second one is athletic movement. If you can really get, you know, going on something, a sport you love, maybe pickleball, something like that, that would really help. And then the third is social movement. So something you do with others. Look at that. Pickleball ticks two of those boxes. And maybe it's time to try something new this summer that will help you in all three areas.
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1: I've never seen a morning the sun forgot to rise. 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
1: 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He helps communities show who they are.
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0: All it takes is a season of life that is completely out of the ordinary, and maybe not in a good way, for you to realize that it really comes down to those ordinary things that feel so beautiful. They feel like such a gift, don't they? And, you know, we're busy. We got stuff going on. Not always going to notice the flowers in bloom, but today, if we can slow down even just a wee bit and think about some of those things that are life-giving for you, some of those small things that maybe nobody else notices, but you do, things that matter to you, I really think that's God's blessings in our lives. And sometimes we're a little busy and we forget to say thank you. So what a good reminder to be on the lookout for some of those beautiful things.
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0: Oh, this is just absolutely adorable. I love it. Maybe you've been, you know, aware or watching Candace Cameron Bure over the years. She's an outspoken Christian in Hollywood, probably best known for her role as DJ Tanner on Full House and then, you know, Fuller House, the sequel series from about 10 years ago. Hallmark movies, all kinds. Candace is never shy about her faith, and she's very open with her life, actually. It's quite beautiful to watch how God is using her in different spaces and places. Recently, she shared that her daughter and son-in-law are expecting their very first child, which means she's about to become what she called a candygram. Isn't that hilarious? I love it. And then it got me thinking about all of the creative grandma names that exist out there, you know, Nan or Grams or something like that. I'd love to hear if you've got, you know, kind of a non-traditional name with your grandkids or your grandkids to be. Share it. I'd love to hear about it. You can send a text on the Shine text line.
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0: When you wake up in the morning and you go through the day, sometimes the burdens become a little bit heavier on our shoulders as the hours go by. Or maybe there's some new things that have come up. You weren't expecting them today, and they're just starting to feel real heavy. Let's choose to roll those back on to the Lord and, you know, just trust Him with the outcome.
1: It's been a long way to get here. Been us against the city.

0: so nice to see some of that new growth coming up through the ground. I told you there was some growth happening way under the soil, and it's finally reaching the surface after all those cold months. But you know who else is noticing? The bunnies in my neighborhood. So if you're trying to discourage, you know, some critters, you can include rosemary, lavender, and citronella among some of your plants, even marigold. They don't like that. They don't enjoy that. And also a layer of mulch can help because it makes the soil a little bit less attractive for critters and cats. If you happen to have a cat or two that likes to make a little visit here and there, that mulch will help to deter them.
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0: I am always amazed at, you know, when you read scripture and you read multiple parts of scripture, you start to see how they are kind of woven together, right? Exodus chapter 15. This is directly after the Israelites have been delivered from Egypt through the Red Sea. And they sing a song to the Lord, and it's suspiciously like a psalm, and I know why, right? I mean, psalm is song. So Exodus 15, the Lord is my strength and my defense. He has become my salvation. He is my God, and I will praise him. My father's God, and I will exalt him. This psalm of praise for deliverance, for salvation. It just reminds me of the times, even in our own lives, where we can look back and go, wow, God brought me out of that place and into this spacious place. It's such a great reminder to lift our hearts in praise today.
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That is Tarion and Testimony on Shine FM. 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
1: That's Toby Mac and Heaven on My Mind on Shine FM. There's a really interesting idea happening in Scotland right now. They've created these tiny home villages for people experiencing homelessness. But here's the part that stood out to me. It's not just, here's a place to stay and good luck. Residents actually get support, job training, they help with budgeting, and they're expected to contribute to the community too. It's independence with responsibility. And we all need a hand sometimes, but we also need purpose. Like, if someone gave me free housing but expected me to remember garbage day and attend community meetings, suddenly I'm bought in, right? I feel like I have a purpose in the community that I'm finding myself in. And so far, more than 100 people have already gone through the program in Edinburgh since it launched. And it's a bit of a reminder. Sometimes dignity and stability can start with something as simple as having your own front door and some responsibility.
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That's Lives in the End on Shine FM. Can we talk about K. Anthony for a minute? He was born in Jamaica, moved to Canada, and originally actually wanted to be a track star. And now he's become one of Canada's most recognized up-and-coming Christian artists, even winning a Juno Award. And his sound is pretty unique to everything else that we kind of hear on the radio, as he's blending reggae with R&B and gospel. And honestly, his whole story is relatable because it's about perseverance. He's talked openly about rejection, setbacks, and almost giving up on music entirely, but he's stuck to it. And he's one of those artists who reminds you that faith and resilience can sound pretty good together. Here he is with his newest song. It's Grateful on Shine FM.

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0: That's Colton Dixon and The Love I Have on Shine FM. In case you missed it, if your Mother's Day plans involved brunch on the Edmonton Queen riverboat yesterday, chances are they got a little more adventurous than expected. The riverboat got stuck on the North Saskatchewan River during a Mother's Day cruise yesterday afternoon with about 200 passengers on board. Edmonton Fire Rescue and other crews responded, and everyone was safely evacuated using smaller rescue boats, and thankfully no injuries were reported. Now, apparently the river conditions and changing water levels may have played a role, and it kind of sounds familiar. The Edmonton Riverboat has had a few run-ins with sandbars and tricky river conditions over the years. So, if you're thinking about that, going out on the Edmonton River would have been quite the afternoon, I think. A little bit of a change of plans, you could say.
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0: 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So I just appreciate you guys so much, and we pray for you guys and love your ministry. 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

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Taking a look at your Shine FM weather tonight. A few clouds, 9 degrees overnight. Tomorrow, mainly sunny skies and a high of 23 degrees right now in the city. It's a mix of sun and cloud and 19 degrees with Andrew Marcus on Shine FM.

0: is for King and Country and World on Fire on Shine FM. 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

That's Peter Burton and Where Would I Be on Shine FM. Got your awesome story of the day coming up in a few minutes, as well as your first look at traffic on the way after Leanna Crawford. First, it's Elevation Worship and Same God on Shine FM.

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1: That's Leanna Crawford and Honest on Shine FM. You know, there's a really interesting idea happening in Scotland right now as they try to fight homelessness. They've created these tiny home villages for people experiencing homelessness. But here's the part that stood out to me. It's not just a here's a place to stay and good luck sort of thing. Residents actually get support, they get job training, help with budgeting, and they're expected to contribute to the community as well. So it's independence with responsibility. Now, we all need a hand sometimes, but we also need purpose. Like if someone gave me free housing, but expected me to remember, you know, garbage day and attend community meetings or other responsibilities around the community, suddenly I'm bought in. Right. So far, more than 100 people have already gone through the program in Edinburgh since it launched. It's a bit of a reminder. Sometimes, you know, dignity and stability can start with something as simple as having your own front door and some responsibility. I think it's pretty awesome.
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1: 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Your first look at traffic. 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But if you do see something, please let me know at 433-1059.
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Taking a look at your Shine FM weather tonight. Got a few clouds, 9 degrees overnight. Tomorrow, mainly sunny and a high of 23 degrees. Right now in the city, looks like it's mostly cloudy skies and 18 degrees with Brandon Lake and Gratitude on Shine FM.

0: That's Jordan St. Cyr and Wild Love on Shine FM. We are about 10 minutes away from 5 o'clock, which means Shine On Demand's coming up real quick. 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Riley Clemens for the good. Going to kick it all off right at 5. But what else do you want to hear on your Monday drive home?
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0: 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It is southbound on the east leg of the Henday, right at about the White Mud. Other than that, if you see something in traffic, please let me know. 433-1059.
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0: 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Music on the way from Matthew West as well as West of Here and Vertical Worship. Elevation Worship, Resurrecting is up next. But what else do you want to hear on your Monday drive home?
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0: 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Got a collision northbound on the east leg of the Henday approaching Petroleum Way. Other than that, if you see something in traffic, please let me know. 433-1059.
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0: That's Elevation Rhythm and Washed on Shine FM. That is going to do it for me for another day. Before we get out of here, though, let's take a look at your weather. Tonight, looks like a few clouds, 9 degrees overnight. Tomorrow, mainly sunny skies and a high of 23 degrees. Right now in the city, mix of sun and cloud, and we currently sit at 19 degrees.
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0: 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Other than that, have yourselves a great night. 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